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Sometimes you question yourself, why I'm being that kind to people. 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

A life progress is often invisible until you compare who you are now to who you were before, the change that happened to you, and the efforts that you did. After all, you will notice all the hard work you did.

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In every meal, finish your protein portions first, like meat, beans, or lentils, before moving to the carbohydrates. This naturally limits your glucose spike.

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1: at 8 a.m.

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It's called a tittle. Yes, one of the smallest marks in English has one of the cutest names, which is a tittle.

0: 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Thank you, DJ.
1: 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The secret was not luck. 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

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AYBFM. 5, 4, 3, 2, 1, 0. 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

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So don't let today's lack of experience stop you from building tomorrow's expertise. What you are learning today will pay off in the future. 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

Sedentary desk work leads to spinal compression, which limits the nutrients to flow in your body. 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

Learn English by reading The Boy in the Striped Pajamas by John Boyne and reflect on friendship and humanity.

The older we become, the more we understand that happiness is often found in ordinary moments, a conversation that makes you laugh, a peaceful evening, a goal achieved after months of effort, or a familiar street on the way home. 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

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It goes on. So if you're having a bad day, remember it will end. If you are having a great day, appreciate it, and it's just a moment in the long run.

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0: Behind every achievement we hear about, there is a story. One that maybe no one has ever heard. A story of struggle, disappointment, failure, but with unbreakable determination. People who tried, worked hard, faced challenges. Today, their success speaks for them. And in every episode, we discover how ordinary people manage to create extraordinary success. From struggle to success, because behind every star, there is a story of perseverance.
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Before the world knew Iraq through headlines, before history was written in conflict and loss, there was music. Music that carried joy, sorrow, love, exile, and hope. Music that traveled through generations and whispered from father to son, from mother to daughter. Today on From Struggle to Success, we tell a story not of one person, but of a nation's voice. This is the story of the National Band for Iraqi Music, a band born to protect memory, revive heritage, and remind the world that Iraq has always sung, even in silence.

Iraq is one of the oldest musical civilizations on Earth. From ancient Mesopotamia to Abbasid Baghdad to cafes where maqam echoed late into the night. Music was never entertainment alone. It was identity to us. But as time passed, wars, instability, migration, something fragile began to fade. Old melodies were disappearing and masters were aging. Young generations were drifting away. And so a question emerged. Who will carry Iraqi music forward? That question gave birth to an idea.

0: Now let's talk about the birth of the National Band. The National Band for Iraqi Music was established under the Ministry of Culture with one clear mission: to preserve, perform, and revive traditional Iraqi music. Not to modernize it blindly, not to replace it, but to protect its soul. A founding member once said, "If we lose our music, we lose our memory." The band brought together musicians from across Iraq: Baghdad, Basra, Mosul, Najaf, and Kirkuk. Different accents with different backgrounds, but with only one sound united.
1: Right now, you're catching the vibe of From Struggle to Success.

The band is made up of dozens of musicians carefully selected, not just for talent, but for discipline, cultural knowledge, and respect for heritage. Instruments in the Iraqi national band included oud, qanun, santur, nai, violin, and also cello. Each instrument carries a history with it. A young oud player once asked his teacher, "Why must I play it the same way every time?" And the teacher replied, "Because this melody survived hundreds of years. You are not changing it, you are protecting it." But who can join the national band? Joining the national band is not easy. Members are chosen based on musical mastery, based on knowledge of Iraqi maqam, and also ability to read the classical notions. Commitment to cultural responsibility is also another thing that you should own. And ages range wildly, from young musicians in their early 20s to masters in their 50s and also 60s. This is intentional.

0: The young bring the energy, while the elders bring the wisdom, and all combined together, they create continuity.
1: You're now listening to From Struggle to Success.
0: Now let's move on to the music they play. The band specializes in Iraqi maqam, also traditional folk songs, and classical Iraqi compositions, and also revived works by legendary Iraqi composers. They perform pieces once sung by Muhammad al-Qabbanchi and also Nazim al-Ghazali and Salima Murad. Each performance is treated like a ritual. Before concerts, musicians often say, "We don't perform the music, but we serve it to people."

0: right now, you're catching the vibe of From Struggle to Success. Struggle to Success.
1: Let's talk about the concerts they carried Iraq to the world. The national band has performed in Baghdad theaters and at national festivals across Arab capitals and also on international stages. In many concerts abroad, audiences heard Iraqi maqam for the first time. And after one concert, a foreign listener once said, "I didn't understand the language, but I felt everything." And that is the power of the Iraqi music.

Now let's talk about the leading voices. The band collaborates with leading Iraqi vocalists, chosen for authentic maqam technique, respect for classical form, and also the emotional depth. These singers do not overpower the music, but they merge with the music and combine with it. One famous vocalist once said in the band, "When I sing with the band, I don't feel like a star, I feel like a bridge of the music." But this band also had some struggles and silence. The band's journey was never easy. There were years when funding was limited and concerts were canceled. Instruments were damaged at some points and musicians left the country. Some rehearsals took place in difficult conditions. Yet, the band continued, because giving up would mean letting the silence win over.

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1: But how the band revives Iraqi music today? The national band does more than just performing. They train young musicians and they archive old compositions. They also re-record endangered melodies. They collaborate with universities and institutions, and they ensure that Iraqi music is documented, it's taught to other generations, and it's passed on. Not as nostalgia, but as living culture. But why Iraqi music still matters to us today? The Iraqi music always teaches us patience, depth, and emotional honesty. It does not rush, it does not shout, it listens. And in a fast, noisy world we're living in today, that may be just its greatest strength. So what is the lesson of this story? That culture survives only if we protect it, and that identity is not something we inherit. It is something that we try to maintain. And the National Band for Iraqi Music reminds us that heritage is not old-fashioned and tradition is not weakness. Music also can rebuild what history tries to erase. And as long as there is an oud being tuned and maqam being taught, a young musician listening to an old master, Iraqi music will always live. This was From Struggle to Success. Not the success of fame, but the success of preservation. And until next time, listen closely to music. Sometimes a nation's future is hidden behind its oldest songs.

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2: 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What does it take to rise when everything falls apart? What keeps the fire burning when the world says stop? 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

Brainstorm at touch points, something you touch pretty frequently. 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Each and every time you touch that object, stop what you were doing and notice your surroundings. We are using this object to force ourselves to pause and live in that particular moment, even if it's only for a few seconds each time. 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

to 60% of adults are magnesium deficient, which is clinically linked to increased anxiety and poor sleep quality. Eat one serving of magnesium-dense foods like dark chocolate, almonds, or pumpkin seeds every evening to help your nervous system calm down naturally.

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Be the one who finds the spark in a difficult semester. 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

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AYB FM. 5, 4, 3, 2, 1, 0. We turn it on. Let's start the party.

Lauryn Hill, Roberta Flack, Tony, Janet, Tierra Whack, Missy, Diana, Grace Jones, Aretha, Anita, Grace Jones, Helen Folasha, De Adu, Jilly from Philly, I love you, boo. Don't just stand there, get into it, strike a pose.

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Food scientists report that the long, wild fermentation process behind the authentic sourdough bread actively breaks down complex gluten structures and harmful phytic acids before it ever hits your plate. If standard white bread gives you uncomfortable bloating, try switching to slow-fermented sourdough to enjoy your favorite sandwiches without the digestive strain.

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3: 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We are here for you on the show, and we are live, so you can call us on 6229 and enjoy a conversation with us, with that conversation about hope, about youth, about creative ideas, or even about a crazy thing. You decide, because you lead the way, and we are here for you. So yeah, right? Let's go.
2: Let's go. Let's go. Start with some music with Salah Badil, and afterwards we are going to start with the first segment, that is Young Age Crisis. Let's go.

Welcome back to listeners to AIBFM 101.5, and we're just going to enter to the young age crisis because we do have a crisis here, the crisis of insecurity. And I believe a lot of young people right now are facing such crisis because they take a photo, they look at the photo, and they just see insecurities that nobody sees but them. Oh, my shoulders are too wide, my hair is not perfect, my eyes are weird, my nose is too big, a lot of things. And when someone else see that photo, they see nothing, just a beautiful human being. So today we're going to talk about how to change this type of insecurity and to change it into something amazing, to confidence. Because, you know, this transportation between insecurity and confidence takes a lot of time. And here on the PRFM show, we're going to show you how to be more confident.

Imagine that you took a picture. So let me paint this picture inside your mind for a second. You post something online, maybe it's a photo, maybe it's an Instagram story or a tweet, and then you wait. You refresh the app, you check again and again. It feels small, but it's not random, it's biology. In 2016, researchers at UCLA did a study on teenagers and the application Instagram. They put teens in a brain scanner and showed them photos with different numbers of likes. Same photo, different numbers of likes. And the results were, when teens saw that their own photo with a lot of likes, a part their brain called Nucleus, accumbens lit up, and that's the brain reward center, the same area that reacts to winning money or eating something you love. So a like is not just a like. To your brain, it feels like a small prize, a small dopamine rush, and prizes are very addictive to the brain. That's the part one. Chasing approval isn't a personality flaw. It's actually a wired-in reward loop in your brain, built in something. But knowing that is the first step to breaking it.

0: And here's the deeper problem. Why does one lack never feel like enough? Think of your self-worth like a, you know, a package or packets, you know. You want it full of confidence, full of I'm good enough. Now imagine that packet here has a hole in the bottom. Every time someone praises you, a little water goes in. Feels great for a second, but it drains out fast. So you don't go looking for more water, more praise, more likes, of course, more you're amazing. You don't. And that's what psychiatrists call external validation. Your sense of worth is coming from outside you, from other people's opinions, and outside sources are never stable. People are busy, people are distracted, people forget to comment. So this pattern often starts early, and psychologist Carl Roger has a theory about this back in the 50s. He called it the conditions of worth. The idea that as kids, many of us learned love and approval were conditional. Good grades, good behavior, being agreeable. That's when we felt valued, so our brain learned a rule here. My worth depends on their reaction, right?
1: It is, it is. That rule made sense when we were 5 years old, for example. It doesn't serve us anymore, by the way. And the fix is not bigger, or let's say a bigger bucket for a lot of things to hold inside. It is fixing the hole, building your own source of water from outside. So here is a listener engagement part. Be honest with us and call us on 6229 and tell us when was the last time you made a decision, big or small, a decision without checking what someone else thought first. You made it because you thought you want to make it. You did not take any opinions and you did not ask anyone for their approval. When was the last time? This is a question maybe you need to eat.
0: you need to reflect on.
1: You need to ask yourself and you need to answer to yourself or by calling 6229.

0: So, like, how to actually build your own source of validation. So, you know, how do you fix this hole in the bucket? You know, because, okay, we get the problem, we are young, and we do have this kind of building, like, this kind of lack of validation, or we want validation and lack of confidence and blah, blah, blah. You don't need a life overhaul, guys. You need small reps, like training a muscle, you know? Step one, start tiny. Pick your own meal without asking, what should I get? Pick your own outfit without a group chat voice or singing to people, what do you think of my outfit? These sound too small to matter, but they're not. Every small choice you make alone is Arab for your trust muscle. Mm-hmm.
1: Yeah. It is. I recommend that people start with these little areas in our daily life, you know, choosing our meal. We choose what to eat. We choose what to dress without thinking too much about what other people think. We are the decision makers. Even in the bigger things in the future, you will have more confidence to make decisions. Step number two is to judge your own work. Mm-hmm. Before anyone else does, finish an assignment, a project, a workout. Before you show anyone, ask yourself, am I proud of this? Am I happy with this? Decide your own grade first. Then let outside opinions be extra information, because I cannot tell you from here that you should stop listening to opinions. Opinions and constructive feedbacks are very important for our growth, but they are not the final verdict for our work. We mm-hmm. give the final verdict for our work. So look at yourself from a third point of view, from a third point perspective, so you can know really how to judge yourself.
0: And step three, and this one is the hardest, sit with the discomfort. When you don't check the phone right after posting, you will feel a pull and, you know, an itch here. That's your nervous system used to the old loop, asking for its usual hit. And you don't have to obey it, just notice it and let it pass, because it always passes mm-hmm. in a way, which is something amazing. So yeah, post it and don't look back.
1: When
0: tiny details, not on everything, guys. We're not saying on everything.
1: And just by the way, here is a thing that nobody tells you. This is not a 1 week fix. This mm-hmm. is not a something we can fix in 2 days. Being insecure is a big young age problem and a crisis that needs consistency. Let's say it takes about 3 to 6 months of study practice before you genuinely feel less dependent on outside opinions and more emotionally steady. That's normal. That's not failure, by the way. That's just how new habits get built.
0: Yes.
1: They are getting built by small steps, repeat it. That's the whole method. Not big dramatic transformation required to stop being insecure.

0: And here's what we want you to leave today. You're not too insecure or too needy. You are not broken. You're not untrained. And I mean, it's just kind of you need to trust yourself, you know. For years, maybe your whole life, the world taught you to look outward for the verdict. Today, you get to start teaching yourself a new rule. My opinion of me counts first. So here's your one task. Starting today, pick up one small decision this week. A meal, an outfit, a plan, and make it completely on your own. No poll, no what do they think or what do you think. Just you. Trust in you.
1: Exactly. This is a clear and very important challenge, dear listeners. Insecurity doesn't disappear because people finally give you enough approval. It disappears the day you stop needing to them. And this was the Young Age Crisis segment. We have more segments to go, so stay tuned for Academic Drama.

0: And we are here. Welcome back, dear listeners of the UIBFM 101.5. We are moving to another segment. Thankfully, I don't like to listen to metal. But in any way, thank you so much, Salah Badir, for this beautiful music. And thanks, of course, to Ahmad Sufi as well. And now we're moving to academic drama, dear listeners. In academic drama, we are going to do some shopping. Why, you ask me? Because, you know, we have newcomers every year to the university. And unlike a lot of people think, they think you don't need to carry anything to the university, but no, you need to have a bag, you need to have a pencil, you need to have a pen, and all these
1: you
0: things.
1: You need to have a lot of things.
0: You need to have a lot of things. So when we have these a lot of things, and each person has different collection than the other person, so each person need to have a specific bag for their needs. So we decided to make a university bag buying guide. So we are going to shop some bags. So in case you don't have a bag, you're thinking about buying a bag, you are now on the right place, on the right time with me, Mustafa, and Dina to walk you through our segment for today, University Bag Buying Guide. Let's go!

0: So let's be honest, you're about to, you know, leave for university or exchange program or whatever you're doing. You just need a bag, okay? And you have no idea what to buy. You don't need the most expensive bag. You don't need the most aesthetic bag either. You need, you know, the right one for you. And in this academic drama segment, today we are giving you a full decision tree to pick your perfect university bag.
1: Yeah.
0: Step by step, no guesswork. Because, you know, guys, choosing a bag, especially the pack bag, it sounds easy, but it's actually the most important decision you do before college. Believe me, believe me on this point.
1: I mean, here is why this actually matters, and it's not just about comfort when it comes to bag. In 2024, United States Airlines collected a record $7.27 billion. That's billion with a B.
0: Yeah.
1: Billion, not a million, just from baggage fees. That's real money. A lot of, especially of the students who are taken abroad, because they bring a lot of books and stuff. So taken straight from the travelers who picked the wrong bag or packed it with in the wrong way.
0: So like the airlines every year or in 2024?
1: In 2024 only. Ooh. So maybe in the last year it's
0: $7 billion.
1: Yeah, $7 billion. Because people, they don't know how to pick the right bag when they are traveling, when they are studying, when they want to carry things. They don't know how to pick the right thing for their needs. And here's the part that almost nobody knows. There is no single global size limit for carry-on bags. There is no single global size limit for carry-on bags. Every airline sets its own rules. Some experts have counted more than 50 different allowed carry-on sizes across the industry.
0: Mm-hmm.
1: So the bag isn't that perfect. The bag that is perfect for one airline might be stopped, taxed, or gate-checked on another airline. Buying a bag just because it looks cool is basically, you know, some gambling with your money. You're wasting your money.
0: I mean, there's kind of different because you got to stop shopping for a bag like you are shopping for a jacket. Start shopping for it like you are shopping for running shoes. You know, nobody buys running shoes because they are pretty. No, you think about your foot shape, how far you run, what surface you run on, and the best shoe is the one that matches your body and your habits. A bag is exactly the same. The best bag does not exist in general. It only exists in relation to how you travel and how you pack. Same bag, different person, and it could be a great fit or a total disaster, you know?
1: Exactly. So we are going to build your decision step by step on the academic drama segment, and stay tuned.

0: And you know, when a bag is suitable for traveling, of course, it's suitable to hold your enormous books, because I know these days college students, they do have iPad. However, they have tons of books, handouts, notebooks.
1: Sometimes they try to take sources from the library.
0: Yeah,
1: they borrow them.
0: So the search pack would be amazing for you. And you know how to build, like how to choose the best bag. Okay, we've talked about it. Now Mustafa is an expert. He has the best bag ever. I mean, he bought it that month. It's so cute.
1: I bought it from Ali Mundar with 50% discount. But I don't think he started selling it anymore. But anyway, imagine with me, there is someone. Her name is...
0: Furqan?
1: It's Furqan or Dina or Lina. Whatever. This person is a student. Let's call her Lina for now.
0: Lina.
1: Because it's not Dina. Anyway.
0: Okay, we imagine the girl. Okay, I get the point. We are imagining a girl.
1: This girl is a student. She studies in a university in Baghdad, but she lives in elsewhere. She lives in another governorate. So she is about to leave for the semester abroad. She's trying to pick a bag, and she has no idea where to start. So if we want to walk with her, we will walk through several phases. The first phase would be self-assessment.
0: Mm-hmm.
1: Before Lina buy anything, first thing first, her travel type. Is she staying in one dorm?
0: Mm-hmm.
1: You know, a dorm is like second
0: qasim
1: dakhili.
0: Yes. Dorm.
1: Or let's say she is staying with in her own apartment. This is an answer you need to know. Or moving between cities most weekends. Will she be walking long distances with her bag? Cobblestone streets, train platforms, no elevators, minibuses, taxis. Mm-hmm. The way of transportation.
0: So the environment also affects your bag?
1: The environment affects your buying decision when you want to buy a bag.
0: Wow.
1: So for example, I come to work by minibuses most of the time. So, and I need to carry my laptop and my things back and forth. So I got something called a commuter bag. A commuter bag is a bag designed for people who are always on the move and they carry a lot of things with them, heavy things. So this is for me. Maybe for you, it is something different. Second of all, your packing style. What is your packing style? This is something you know. Does she like packing cubes and pouches to stay organized? Does she just throw things in? Or is she trying to travel light with just one bag? No checked luggage at all. This is also something you want to answer. Because if you want to be realistic, bags get opened, especially when you are moving between cities. Bags get opened. It's really hard. If it's a big bag, it's really hard to take it off the car for the checking and then get it back on the car. It will be really tiring and really hard, believe me.
0: So
1: once this student, Lina, answers all of these questions, she is ready for phase two, which is the five things to actually check on any bag before buying it with Dina.
0: Yeah, of course. It's a... You know, it's kind of weird because category one, airlines compliance, look up the bag rules for the airlines you actually fly. I mean, you always design
1: in case you fly. Yeah,
0: in case you fly here. You like around your cigarette flight or not even just a flight, let's say, even if you are taking buses or taxis or whatever. It's like buying the dress. I mean, you cannot buy a dress and enjoy the dress or, you know, a suit and you are on the run. You have to buy something comfortable in order for your on the run days and, you know. And category two, storage and organization. Does the bag have built-in pockets and sections? Good. If you like structure, of course. Or is it one big open space, sometimes called the governess? I mean, where you can build your own system with the pouches or something. Good if you like control, but I would rather have a lot of pockets and sections. I do have this small bag and it has tons of pockets.
1: A lot
0: and sections.
1: Of people like the one open space thing like a tooth bag, when they can throw everything in without any pockets. I like structure for me.
0: Well, it could be convenient for those who like aesthetics, but actually, is it convenient when you have your credit card, your keys, your notebook, your book, your tablet, all in one place, and even your makeup if you're a girl, your perfume if you're a man, or even
1: charger,
0: and all packed in one place, and they are attacking, the things are attacking each other.
1: Yeah.
0: So no, that's not for me. And also not neither organized people. I mean, I would understand for the aesthetic sake that you would have a tooth pack, but is it really comfortable to have tons of things packed in one? I don't know. You can call 629 and share your thoughts over tooth pack. We are not attacking the tooth pack. They are amazing, but they cannot be convenient.

0: And finally, dear listeners, when you answer all these questions, you go to category 5, that is appearance and comfort.
1: Yes.
0: Looks matter. If you notice, we put appearance at the end because for us, we think for a bag, appearance is the least important. Looks matter, of course, sure, but that's a personal thing. Mm-hmm. Comfort is not optional, dear listeners. You have to buy something comfortable for you. So if this student's bag will ever be heavy, she needs a padded straps, a sternum strap across the chest, and it will be a mess. Small straps near the top and that pull the weight closer to her back so it doesn't drag on the shoulders. And that sits, that is a self-assistant first, and then run any bag through those 5 checks. If it can run through all these 5 checks, it will be a good bag for you. Dear listeners, here is what we want you to take from this segment. You are not bad at packing. I would say you've just never had a system for packing. A bag isn't a fashion statement first. It is a tool. Bags are tools. And tools work best when they match the job they are working for. Once you know your travel type, your study type, your packing style, choosing a bag stops being a guessing game. You know exactly what you want to choose. So here is your call to action. Before your next bag purchase, don't open a shopping app, open a note app instead and write down your study, your travel type and your packing style, 2 lines. That's your straight point.
1: So in a way, the perfect bag was never about the brand on the tag. It was about knowing yourself first and shopping second. This has been Academic Drama on PM1FM show. We are live right now, so you can call us on 6229. And this is AUIBFM 101.5. Stay tuned because after the music, we do have more segments.

Dear listeners of the UIBFM 101.5, today's side table is for the people who consider themselves athletes. Maybe you like to run, go to the gym, you lift weights, and at the same time to coffee lovers. Today we are talking about coffee and how coffee or caffeine is related to athletes, because we discovered that a lot of athletes depend mainly on caffeine when they have a match, when they want to run. So what does caffeine exactly do to a body of an athlete? This is something we're going to discover, so maybe you would like to include coffee before you go to the gym to your meals, or maybe not. We are going to discover on the side table at the PM on FM show.

So let's be real here. A lot of us drink coffee just to wake up. But at the gym, on the field, before a match, athletes drink it for a different reason. And it's not just, you know, some coffee. According to a major review by the International Society of Sports Nutrition, published in 2021, caffeine is one of the most well-studied performance boosters in all of sports science. So the review found real benefits for endurance sports, high-intensity training, and resistant training, like, you know, lifting weights, and even sports that need fast reactions, like tennis or football. So this is not just coffee makes me feel awake. There's real psychology and, of course, physiology behind it. So let's get into it.

0: And here's the science in simple words. Your brain has a chemical called adenosine.
1: Adenosine, right? I don't know.
0: It's either adenosine or adenosine. Let's call it adenosine. Adenosine is such a good guy, such a good thing. It is like your brain.
1: It's a hormone. It's a chemical, not even a hormone.
0: It's a chemical.
1: We should be educated.
0: It is like your brain's tired signal. The more it builds up, the more tired and slow you feel. Caffeine's trick is very simple. It blocks the spot in your brain where this chemical would normally land. Mm-hmm. So the tired signal cannot go through. Your brain feels more alerted, more focused, and this is the key part for sport people. Mm-hmm. The effort feels smaller than it really is. The pain of pushing hard feels very little and more manageable.
1: Yeah.
0: So when you think about it like this, your brain has a volume knob for fatigue. Caffeine doesn't remove the fatigue. It just turns the volume down so you don't scream loud when you are feeling fatigue.
1: That's really something, actually. So it's not really healthy if you drink a lot of coffee. Sometimes you do have a caffeine resistance, just like me. I drink coffee and I feel sleepy.
0: I know a lot of people, they feel sleepy when they drink coffee. But anyway, in most cases, coffee will turn off that, let's call it that part in the brain
1: that
0: makes us feel tired.
1: Yeah, so we are tired, but we don't feel it anymore. And it's not only the brain, actually. Some research and searches suggest that caffeine may also help release calcium inside your muscles, which is part of what makes muscles contract. That can mean slightly more power and a stronger heartbeat, pump, and the blood and oxygen to your muscles.
0: Yeah.
1: So brain and body both get a small push when you drink coffee, which is normal and abnormal at the same time.

0: So, my dear listeners, I am very sure some of you are confused in a way right now, because we talked about coffee as a bad thing that is turning off the signals when we are tired. And then we said that coffee will help the muscle build. So are coffee bad, or is coffee bad or is it good? Well, it is good in case you used it in the right way. So how actually you can use it right? Caffeine can help, but timing and the amount of caffeine actually matter a lot in here. Mm-hmm. This is not more coffee equals more gains, and we are going to break it down into simpler steps so you can grasp and understand it. Step number one, the amount of caffeine, the mm-hmm. amount of coffee. Sport nutrition research points to roughly 2 to 3 milligrams of caffeine per kilogram of your body. So if you are weighing 80 kilograms, you have this time 3 or time 2, so you can have acknowledge how many milligrams of caffeine you can have. So if your weight is 70 kilograms, that's somewhere between around 140 to 210 milligrams of caffeine per day. For context, one regular cup of coffee usually has around 80 to 100 milligrams. So in this case, you have 1.5 cups. Mm-hmm.
1: And of course, if you don't drink caffeine often, start lower, somewhere between and around 1 to 2 milligrams per kilogram. And of course, that would be enough to feel the effect without feeling sick. And of course, timing. Have your caffeine 30 to 60 minutes before you train or compete. That's roughly how long it takes your body to absorb it and feel the effect. And this one's important here, you gotta listen. More is not better. Yes, more coffee is not better. Research shows very high doses don't give extra performance benefits. They just increase side effects like racing heart or shaky hands. Mm. And you know, the smart habit here, of course, some athletes uses, they don't drink caffeine every single day. No, they save it for competition days or their hardest training sessions. Why? Because your body adapts and uses it every day, and the edge it gives you slowly disappears. Save it for when it really counts and hits you much harder.

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Caffeine isn't magic. It will not turn an untrained body into an athlete overnight. Think of it less like a superpower and more like volume knob. It just turns down how loud your fatigue speaks to you, and you are not lazy here when training feels hard. Your brain is just doing exactly what it's built to do. And finally, your coffee isn't just waking you up. Use it right, dear listeners. Use coffee in the right way. It might be quietly turning down the fatigue alarm in your brain. And this has been the Side Table. Take care of yourself and drink a normal and the right amounts of coffee.

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This is the PM 101.5 show. We are still live right now, so you can call us on 6229 and enjoy a vibrant conversation with me, Dina Imad, and my colleague, Mustafa Al-Asha'a. And, you know, guys, now we move to the mic drop stuff, because this is the last segment when we drop the mic and leave you with amazing thoughts here to think about. And today's topic on the mic drop stuff is, you know, your summer plates, you know, because it's summer, it's very hot, so there are some kind of food that you should avoid, yet a lot of Iraqi people eat every day and summer makes it worse for them. So welcome to the mic drop stuff, and let's talk about this topic.

0: Okay, okay. Quick question to everyone who's listening. When Baghdad feels like an oven, like it does at this moment right now, what if I tell you that some foods make your body feel even hotter?
1: Yeah.
0: Well, sometimes it's lunch, and here are a few foods you might want to eat in moderation during very hot days, and why. Number one on the list is very spicy foods.
1: Obviously,
0: spicy food can actually make you sweat, and it has something that is called capsaicin. Capsaicin is the compound that make chili peppers hot and tricks your brain into thinking that your body is overheating. Your body responds by producing the sweat. This is why we get sweaty when we eat something hot.
1: Sweat and sweat.
0: Yeah, exactly. If the sweat evaporates efficiently, it can help cool you down. But in extreme hot, humid conditions like we have here, or if you are already dehydrated, it can leave you feeling even more uncomfortable and increase the fluid losses, Dina.
1: Yes, and I would like to give a reminder to everyone who's listening right now to keep a deodorant in the bag, because sometimes you need to be aware about how convenient you should be to the others by deodorant, and because everyone sweats, guys, so everyone is sweaty those days. And you know, you gotta avoid the deep fried foods. This is very important. Deep fried food like French fries, fried chicken, crispy everything, like anything crispy.
0: Anything that says a crispy in the name, try to avoid it.
1: They taste good, but they are heavy. They're not good for health. And high fat meals take longer to digest, and digestion itself produces heat. And of course, this is called called the thermic effect of food.
0: So I feel warmer when I eat a lot of things.
1: Yeah. You cannot because it's hot, and when you eat, your stomach works very hard and you burn a lot of calories to just digest the food, and you feel hotter. Imagine that.
0: And by the way, speaking of heavy stuff, you know, large portions of red meat are also some stuff that you need to avoid, like beef and lamb.
1: They are rich in protein.
0: And protein is very important, Dina, but digesting large amount of it requires more energy than digesting carbohydrate or fats. That means more internal heat production, and a lighter protein like grilled fish, salmon, chicken, or legumes may feel more comfortable on a scorching day.

0: And again, we are not against protein. Protein is amazing. You need to have protein every day, but too much protein every day would make your body heat faster.
1: Actually, if you think about it, every too much of everything would make you bad. Yeah, too much of everything will make you bad.
0: Yeah, I know, but when it comes to hot weathers, I mean, too much protein would kill you. Seriously.
1: So, Dina, you are telling the dear listeners to stop eating kebab and tikka?
0: I'm not telling them to stop eating kebab and tikka. I'm telling them to not eat too much kebab and tikka, because if they eat too much kebab
1: so
0: and tikka,
1: instead of buying,
0: they will feel hotter. They will die of the heat.
1: So when they want to eat kebab or tikka, it is better to order nus nafar instead of nafar?
0: Yeah, kind of. I mean Iraqi people cannot do that because they think, hey, we need more protein, but no,
1: we
0: don't.
1: We need daily doses of protein, but not that much.
0: Not that much.
1: What are the other things we need to avoid?
0: Too much coffee.
1: Do we have a personal problem with coffee today or something?
0: Yeah, I guess. I mean, coffee is not your enemy. In moderation amount, it's great. It's safe. But drinking several cups without enough water, guys, can contribute to dehydration in some people, especially if they are sweating heavily outdoors.
1: Like an espresso?
0: Yes, like an espresso. And a good rule, for every caffeinated drink, have a glass of water too. Just like that. You drink coffee, drink with it water.
1: This is why they give us water when we are in a cafe. When we order coffee, they give us water.
0: No, they just want to charge you more money.
1: But we are literally telling people to drink water with coffee.
0: Yeah, I know. But when it comes to the cafe, it's kind of different.
1: Yeah, they are using this rule to charge more money.

0: feeling thirstier and provide little help with hydration. I was with my friend yesterday. We were walking and he felt thirsty. So I was waiting for him to buy something from a nearby mini store, and he came out with Pepsi, and I was like, this is a very sugary. I said, yeah, but it's cold. I know it's cold, it will be refreshing, but it will be refreshing for 5 minutes, man. It's not the suitable drink for this occasion. When you're thirsty, you drink water, and nothing but water.
1: I mean, because...
0: Bring water back to the table.
1: Yeah, of course, because, you know, water is cheaper. Again, it's not about money. But a lot of people are saying that we have a refreshing juice because of the hot weather. No, actually, they are wrong. When they have a refreshed juice with sugar, they are not contributing to hydration. They are destroying their hydration.
0: What about rose water?
1: If you want to drink rose water, drink it, but without
0: sugar. No, when you put rose water with the juice.
1: Why would you do that?
0: I would do that. It will make it tasty.
1: What about Belengo, for example? I'm doing Belengo and you guys are making fun of me. So?
0: No, I do it as well, but I put a lot of rose.
1: How about we just make an organic drink like carrot juice, for example, if you want to be refreshed. But if you want to be hydrated, water. It makes my blood pressure drops.
0: What about... not the lemon juice, you know, we call it hamov.
1: I don't know. It makes my blood pressure drops.
0: Everything makes your blood pressure drop.
1: I have a low blood pressure.
0: You are 26, for God's sake.
1: Yeah, I know, but I have low blood pressure. If my blood pressure drops, I would not be able to give an episode. Do you want to be alone?
0: Dina, so far we're telling them, don't eat that, don't drink that. So what we eating?
1: I mean...
0: What should we eat?
1: Nature always solves this problem. Dina? Food with a lot of water, like cucumbers, watermelon, melons, tomatoes, salads, berries, yogurt. I mean, a lot of food. Water. I mean, we're talking about water. Just water, so yogurts, I mean,
0: I
1: fruits.
0: Would love to have watermelon, a cold, ice-cold watermelon right now.
1: Yeah, and you see this trend with the milk and they make ice cream.
0: We told them to stay away from sugary things.
1: No, it's not sugar. Milk is healthy.
0: No, it's not. They don't put milk. They put condensed milk.
1: No, milk. I tried it with milk. It works.
0: With milk?
1: It works, yeah.
0: Oh, I thought it is not the milk. Ooh. If it's milk with no high fat,
1: with
0: and
1: no sugar, just
0: it will be tasty.
1: Just natural sugar because of the watermelon and fiber and
0: they put
1: know,
0: a hole
1: protein.
0: In the watermelon. They pour all of the
1: no. They put it in the fridge first.
0: In the fridge, yeah, to be ice cold.
1: Yeah, to be freezing.
0: They,
1: like
0: they
1: should
0: put
1: be frozen.
0: The milk in the hole.
1: Yeah.
0: And then they start to mix it and scoop it, and it turns into watermelon ice cream.
1: That's
0: Do you remember when we were kids? We had this little watermelon ice cream.
1: Yeah.
0: An ice cream that looks like a watermelon.
1: I remember. It's still there in the supermarkets.
0: I couldn't find it anymore.
1: If I find it, I'll get you.
0: Do you remember these people who used to sell ice cream to kids? They have a bag full with ice cream and they go around neighborhoods to sell ice cream?
1: I think they still do.
0: I don't see them anymore.
1: They still do. Anyways, guys, so just stay away from sugary ice cream and, of course, stay hydrated because this teeth this summer is not a joke. You have to take care of yourself. Try to stay hydrated with watermelon, with lemon, with whatever lemon you have. It doesn't matter. Just keep drinking water.

And by that, we've reached the end of today's episode. Thank you guys so much for joining us today on the PM on FM show on AOIBFM 101.5. 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

0: 2 p.m. Again, from Sunday to Thursday at 2 p.m. with me, Dina Imad, and my colleague here, Mustafa Lasha'a.
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Pay attention to where you hold the tension in your body. If you feel tightness in your gut when you are stressed, try deep diaphragmic breathing to signal safety to your body.

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But we all felt sometimes, especially at night, when everything slows down, that feeling when your thoughts begin to surface more clearly, asking for your attention. At that moment, you need to listen to yourself, and you need to ask yourself why that's happening to you. And if you do it in the right way, you will find the answers that you need. And hey, it's okay. Be kind to yourself. And everything gonna be okay. And everything gonna be alright. 101.5.

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Even the roughest seas eventually lead to a new shores. Ibn Battuta survived countless perils by trusting his journey. Your current academic pressures will pass. 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
1: Oh boy.

In the Batman Begins series, Thomas Wayne asks his young son a fundamental question when he said, "Why do we fall, Bruce?" He said, "So that we can learn to pick ourselves up." 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It is simply the essential training ground for building a stronger version of yourself.

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4: 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Now I am out there making an impact.
0: All these voices comes together as one. The Uni Voice. One university, one voice.

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The leading international nutrition trend of 2026 has officially moved away from extreme low-carb diets toward a movement called fiber maxing, which aims for 30 grams of daily fiber to feed a healthy microbiome. Optimize your gut health by adding a handful of chia seeds, lentils, or raw walnuts into your daily meals to naturally steady your mood and energy.

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And character has a way of speaking long after words are forgotten. 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

Unfamiliar, you know, Steve Jobs. Well, he used to say focus means saying no to many good things. That lesson works in life, not just in technology.

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something with a strong flavor, like coffee or whatever you can do, and pay close attention to what happens in your mouth. Then, what feelings these tastes evoke. Really try and appreciate how the object tastes and how that object makes you feel. Breathe it in without thinking of anything else but that object and the feelings it provokes. Try this a couple of times until you have fully understood and appreciated every aspect and emotion of that taste.

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So step out into your balcony or into campus gardens for 10 minutes every morning without sunglasses to guarantee a deep, effortless sleep tonight.

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That's when I knew that your heart was scarring. 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

Avoiding tobacco products protect nearly every organ in your body, significantly reducing the risk of many serious illnesses.

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Learn the lessons, then walk out the door into the sunlight of today. 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

The word alphabet comes from two letters. It comes from Greek alpha plus beta. Even the word alphabet starts with A and B. So yeah, it's all adopted.

When surrounded by total darkness and an overwhelming ocean, Dory in Finding Nemo offers the perfect, timeless psychological strategy when she said, "Just keep swimming." When a massive university workload leaves you feeling completely paralyzed, don't stare at the entire mountain of tasks. Just take one single small step forward.

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Regardless of the grades on your page, remember that your value is in heart.

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So don't overthink your unfinished work, because it just says you are a human.

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Longevity experts now confirm that Zone 2 cardio, which is where you can talk but not sing, is the gold standard for expanding your heart's pumping efficiency. So try to commit to 150 minutes of this steady movement per week, such as a brisk walk after work, to build resilience and long-lasting heart rate.

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I was cuffing like the precinct. How you go from housewife to a sticky link? Bitch, you run running all type of Benz as a Rover. 3 years to ride in a rinky dink. I'm the one, put you in Aliante. Fashion over model, I'll put you on the runway. Who's working coach, but it's got your shenanigans. Top bitch at Frisco, I call her my baby.